Peter and the Wolf. Each character in this tale is represented by one of the instruments in the orchestra. The bird by the flute. The duck by the oboe.

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The Grandfather by the Bassoon.

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1: Morning, Michelle's here. Autumn's definitely knocking gently on the door today. It's my favourite season. Could it be woolly jumper weather?

Good morning. Happy Monday. The time is 8:03. Have you had a good weekend? Are you on your way to work this morning? Think I need to crack on and get on and do some work myself this morning. I need to tell you all about my three in a row songs. Now, these are three songs that have a link. I'm going out on a limb with this one. My first song this Monday morning in my three songs is I Want to Hold Your Hand with the Beatles.

Now, did you like that? That was the Beatles, I Want to Hold Your Hand. That was a 2009 stereo remaster. A lot of people liked the original, which was, of course, not in stereo. Now, my second song in my three linked songs is Mud with Tiger Feet.

I could see you dancing round to that. So already this morning, we've had two of our three in a row songs. We've had the Beatles with I Want to Hold

to Pal from 1987. So we've had The Beatles with I Want to Hold Your Hand. We've had Mud with Tiger Feet. And we've just had China in Your Hand by To Pal. If the link has come to you, please let me know on the Radio Leyland Facebook page. I'll put my teeth in a minute. The Radio Leyland Facebook page. I'll tell you the answer after a little bit of Take That.

That was Take That with Sweet July. Did you get the answer to my three linked songs this morning? I did give you a clue. Our Linda Pearson got it, of course. I'll go through them for you again. We had Mud with Tiger Feet. We had The Beatles with I Want to Hold Your Hand. And we had China in Your Hand. It was, of course, limbs, extremities, hands and feet. If you got the answer at home, well done. I will have another one next week. I might make it a little harder next week because that was quite easy, I think.

Bruno Mars, wonderful. Now, I have to do a shout-out. Linda got the answer to my three in a row, but also Graham, Graham Lockwood also got it. So well done, Graham. I missed his message. If you got it at home, well, well done again. Now, today's weather. Now, when I came down this morning before 7 o'clock, we got wet because it was raining and it was a bit cooler. But the weather today says it's not going to rain till 4 o'clock, that it's now stopped raining. The temperature feels like 16. Rain is not expected, and there's going to be a gentle breeze from the west. Light cloud and a gentle breeze. Right, so, oh, there's a bit of sunshine, 2 o'clock and 3 o'clock. Oh, I look forward to that. And then, unfortunately, quite a lot of rain a bit later on. So it could be one of those days. It's that season where you don't know whether to put your T-shirt on and a thick jumper or a thin jumper. But I would always say, take your raincoat out. I think that's probably the best idea. What do you think?

Have you ever had a look at the Radio Leyland What's On page? It's a mine of information about what's going on locally. I've just been having a look, and tomorrow, Tuesday the 8th of September, the OCD support group is in the community room at Morrison's on Olympian Way in Leyland. And it's a group for those with obsessive compulsive disorder, OCD. Their family, friends and carers connect with people who truly get it. Share your story and find strength to get together. I will get my teeth in, I tell you. And then Wednesday, the 9th of September, the Leyland Job Club. Now, this is at Wade Hall Community Association at the Place Community Centre, 73 Royal Avenue, Wade Hall, Leyland. And I'll give you the postcode, PR251BX. It runs from 10 till 12 on Wednesdays. All members of the community are invited. They offer free access to computers, laptops, to allow you to get online, one-to-one specialist support to help you search and apply for work and apprenticeships, as well as education and training opportunities for you, support to access training courses and education, help updating your CV and a cover letter, and completing online applications, which is always helpful. 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That's really, really helpful. That's at the base, the Place Community Centre, not the base, the Place Community Centre on Wade Hall. And then on Friday, the 11th of September, 2026, there is a pet blessing service. Now, this is in the Vicarage Garden at St. James's Church, Slater Lane in Leyland. A lovely pet service in the Vicarage Garden. All owners and pets welcome. There'll be a short service, a blessing for our pets, and then some light refreshments. Everyone and every pet is welcome. That's brilliant, isn't it? That's on Friday the 11th. Brilliant. At 6 p.m. at St. James's Church. And then we come to St. Mary's Community Centre on Friday. St. Mary's Community Centre quiz night. 7 till 10 p.m. It's £1 a person, teams of up to 5 people. Come and join us for our regular quiz night. Have some fun and test your knowledge at the same time. All for only £1 a person. Prizes for the winning team and a raffle. Absolutely brilliant. And then we go to Saturday. Now, this is going to be really exciting. Saturday, the 12th of September, Community Celebration Weekend. Now, this is going on at Earnshaw Bridge at St. John's Church on Leyland Lane at Earnshaw Bridge, opposite Tesco. 10 till 4, and it's the Earnshaw Bridge Local History Exhibition. It's free. Step back in time, see community life in Earnshaw Bridge over the past 100 years. Like I said, it's open 10 till 4. Explore vintage photos, artifacts. There'll be a walking trail suitable for all ages, as well as complimentary refreshments, plus lots of local community stuff to see and do. Oh, that's absolutely great, that. Go down and see. If you live round there, you live in Leyland, be able to see all the old photographs. You might see where you live and what it looked like before you lived there. And then on Sunday the 13th, Worden Park Classic Car Show. This is 9 till 4. The Lancashire Vehicle Club welcomes classic cars and bikes to Worden Park. £3 entry for classics. Spectators, it's free. That's good. The proceeds donated to local charities. All right. I think that sounds absolutely wonderful.

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This Sunday, the 30th of September, 1:30 to 4:30, a come and sing along at St. Aidan's Church on Station Road in Bamber Bridge. A free sing-along event, enjoy refreshments and good company. 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That sounds brilliant. Coming up soon, I'll tell you what's going on at St. Mary's Community Centre.

It's Monday morning. Do you fancy a lovely brew? Well, here at St Mary's Community Centre Coffee Lounge, they make the best tea, coffee and chocolate. Not forgetting toasted tea cakes and toast, jam or marmalade. They open at 9:30. Come on down, you will not regret it. We'll learn more about St Mary's Community Centre soon.

0: Have you ever or always wanted to learn how to crochet or perhaps make some jewellery? Well, here in the Coffee Lounge on Tuesday mornings, Crafty Corner is on at 10 o'clock. If that's not your thing, the Coffee Lounge is open at 9:30. Now, the jewellery making is free. We have everything that you need. You don't have to pay for it. It's absolutely brilliant. We've got so much for you to see and do. People to help you, and if you've got a craft, we'd like to see it. You can come and teach us how to do something. So if you'd like to learn how to crochet or perhaps make some jewellery, at 10 o'clock on Tuesday mornings in the Coffee Lounge, Crafty Corner, or if you'd just like to come for a nice cup of tea, a coffee, piece of toast, that's no problem. You can just come and watch us, or you can just come and sit in the Coffee Lounge, and there's plenty of people around, and nice friendly group, and lots of chat going on. And in the evening, Tuesday evening, in the concert room, there is, at 5:30 till 7:30, the Table Tennis Club. Now, that's £5 each. It's a really good club. Everybody's really enjoying it, and they have lots and lots of people going. So why not join them Tuesday night in the concert room? Now, I have something really important to tell you about this Thursday, the 10th of September. The community centre is closed all day for a private event. So, this Thursday, the 10th of September, the community centre is closed all day for a private event. But don't panic, it reopens at 9:30 Friday. I'll tell you more about that later.
1: This is a song about the greatest heartbreak I've ever known. This song is called Nightingale Lane.

And Friday at the Coffee Lounge, it reopens on Friday morning, 9:30, after being closed. The community centre is closed all day on Wednesday for a private event. Coffee Lounge reopens 9:30 Friday. The weekend's nearly there. Whatever you're planning, why not join us for a brew in the Coffee Lounge, 9:30 till 12. And over in the concert room, the men's club. Have you ever wanted to play chess or have a go on a model plane simulator? I always have to practice that. Is table tennis your thing? We have two tables in the men's club. You can have all of these things and more besides at St Mary's Community Centre in the concert room every Friday, 10 till 12, men's club. There'll be newspapers, carpet bowls. Dave will be doing magic. He will teach you some magic. Or if you just want to watch some magic, you can do that. There will be board games, dominoes. There is free tea, coffee and biscuits. And always a warm welcome at the men's club every Friday in the concert room at St Mary's Community Centre. More about St Mary's after this.

Do you like a laugh and a bit of company? I know I do. Well, if you do, I have just the thing for you. On Friday night at St Mary's Community Centre, they are having another wonderful quiz night. These are always such fun. Lots of laughs. We have a great night. It's one of the community events that's always asked for. We do quite a few every year in the quiz nights. Why not come and test your knowledge? It's only for fun. Teams of up to 5 people, £1 a person. The bar will be open. And of course, there is a fabulous raffle. Why not get a team together or come and join a team? There is a cash prize for the winning team and the doors open 7 p.m. and it starts at 7:30. Why not come along? It's another one of our fundraisers for the community centre, but it's a community event for all of the community. So why not come along? It really is a good night out.

The show's gone so quick this morning. Thank you for your company. I've enjoyed being with you. Stay with Radio Leyland next for the mid-morning mix. And then this afternoon we have our Graham Lockwood, 1 till 3 with Magic Moments. Tomorrow on Breakfast, Beverly Thompson, 8 till 9. And Sam on Wednesday with her Wellbeing Wednesday. Have a great week. I'm off to dig out some woolly jumpers.

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1: My name's David Loftus and I'm the chair of the Royal British Legion branch in Leyland. 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

0: And good afternoon, my name's Graham Lockwood, and today it's my turn to bring you two more hours of Magic Moments.
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A lovely start to today's show there from Michael Bublé, bringing us a song which was published in 1928, When You're Smiling, written by Larry Shea, Mark Fisher and Joe Goodwin. So you're very welcome once more to share 2 hours of memories with me. In the next 2 hours, we'll be looking at the UK's top 10 chart for the 6th of May 1967. In half an hour's time, I'll be bringing you today's 70s selection. And now we're going to move on with an American girl group originating in the Bronx, a borough in New York City. It's the Chiffons with a song written by Jerry Goffin and Carole King, One Fine Day.

Every Day. The song from 50s favourite Buddy Holly, he co-wrote with Norman Petty. The song, released in 1957 with Peggy Sue on the flip side, went to number 3 in the Billboard Hot 100. Now we're going to hear a song with words and music from James Hanley, a popular song introduced in the 1935 Broadway review, Thumbs Up. But the most notable recording was made by Judy Garland, who recorded it numerous times, including in a film, Listen, Darling, in 1938. So here she is, Liza Minnelli's mum, Judy Garland, and Zing Went the Strings of My Heart.

And now we're going to hear the music and lyrics of George and Ira Gershwin with a song that they wrote for the 1928 Broadway musical Strike Up the Band. The title song was also used in the 1940s film musical, which starred Mickey Rooney and Judy Garland. But we're going to hear a slightly later version recorded in the early 50s, so let's have a listen to Bing Crosby and Strike Up the Band.

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And that was number five from the UK charts in 1968, Mancunian Herman's Hermits with Something Is Happening. Now going back to the Beatles, we all remember the newsreel footage of them arriving at Heathrow Airport and airports in America and being mobbed by screaming, adoring fans. Well, that wasn't the first time that that ever happened. Here's someone that had girls screaming at Heathrow quite a few years before the Beatles, American artist Johnny Ray. Let's hear him sing, Cry.

And kicking off today's 70s selection, we have English pop group Christie with their 1970 international hit, which reached number one in the UK, Yellow River. Lead vocals from Jeff Christie, who also composed the song. Now we're going to hear a track from Bruce Springsteen's 1975 breakthrough album, Born to Run. And here's the title track.

Now a nostalgic look back at rock and roll with Bob Seger. In 1978, he found a song written by George Jackson and Thomas E. Jones, to which Bob added uncredited lyrics. And he added it to his 10th studio album, Stranger in Town. All time rock and roll.

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Lovely song there from Bromley born Aussie singer Olivia Newton-John, with a track from the film Grease, in which she starred with John Travolta. Now a chance to tap your feet again with Los Angeles band Jojo Gunn. This is a 1971 release, which was a top 10 hit in the UK, Run, Run, Run.

And that was Southern Nights, quite a jolly sing-along song there from American folk artist Glen Campbell. And Glen Campbell said that the song reminded him of when he was young enjoying the huge night skies in Arkansas. Next I'm going to bring you a very special song from 1977. It was a worldwide number one hit, spending 10 weeks at number one in the US charts. A great song with a great pedigree, sung by the daughter of American megastar Pat Boone. It's Debbie Boone with Light Up My Life.

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0: So here we are with the second hour of Magic Moments to bring you some more great memories.
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And a rousing start to the second half of this afternoon's show with a song written by Bobby and Shirley Romack, It's All Over Now. First released in 1964 by the Valentinos, an American group who included Bobby Womack. The Rolling Stones started their first American tour at the same time that the Valentinos released that song and quickly released their own cover version, which went to number one in the UK charts. Lots coming up for you to enjoy in the next hour, including a look at the singles charts for the 6th of May 1967. Now here's a memorable moment from Don and Phil Everly.

Wow, that was Foster and Allen, a music duo from Ireland. During their career, they've released over 50 albums, many of which have reached the albums chart, and accumulated sales of over 25 million albums worldwide. And I think you'll agree that song, When You Were Sweet 16, reminds us of more innocent times. But it's hard to believe that this popular song, written by James Thornton, was first published in 1898. Let's have a listen to Teresa Brewer.

Wasn't that fabulous? Music, Music, Music. A 1949 release from one of the most prolific American singers of the time, Teresa Brewer. One of the most popular female singers of the 50s, she recorded over 600 songs. And now I'd like to play for you one of the greatest performers of the 60s. And he's singing one of my favourite tunes. So I hope that you're going to enjoy this foot tapper with Neil Diamond and Sweet Caroline.

In the 1930s, Billy Mayhew wrote a song which was recorded by many dance bands of the era. In later times, the lad from South Shields, Jenny Monroe, recorded it and made a pretty good job. So let's have a listen to Jenny Monroe and It's a Sin to Tell a Lie.

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We're looking at the singles charts for the 6th of May 1967. The first song that we've just heard from that chart, The Boat That I Row, was written and first recorded by Neil Diamond. But of course that version we heard there was from the Scottish singer, actress and television personality, Lulu. Lulu's had a long and illustrious career spanning six decades, which began when her first single, Shout, reached the top of the UK charts on its release in 1964. Now, a little bit of a contrast with The Boy from the Valleys. It's Tom Jones with Funny, Familiar, Forgotten Feelings.

Next up, we have the London pop group Manfred Mann. A song that's on its way down from its peak at number 4, here we have Ha Ha Said the Clown.

And the unmistakable sound of the Mamas and the Papas there with Dedicated to the One I Love, which was on its way up to number two, where it peaked in today's singles chart for the 6th of May 1967. And this is our featured chart today on Magic Moments on Radio Leyland on 104.8 FM. And now we're coming on to a track which peaked at number three. It's an American group who featured in a fantastic TV series from 1967 to 1968, but who also included a Mancunian who had previously appeared as a child actor in the Granada TV series Coronation Street. So here we have that Mancunian, David Jones, along with the rest of the Monkees, and A Little Bit Me, A Little Bit You.

And now I've arrived at the top three in today's charts. And at number three, we have the Jimi Hendrix Experience with their second single release in the UK, which spent 5 weeks in the top 10 and peaked at number three. So here is the Jimi Hendrix Experience and Purple Haze.

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And there at number two, we have the Sinatra duo. That was old Blue Eyes himself, Frank Sinatra, and his daughter Nancy, bringing us a song which has spent 9 weeks in the charts and peaked at number one. A song written by Carson Parks, Something Stupid. And now we come to number one for today's chart for the 6th of May 1967, and it's a very special one. It's no less than the 1967 European Song Contest winner, won for Britain by the girl from Dagenham, who sang In a Bare Feet. 9 weeks in the charts, 3 at number one, it's Sandy Shaw with Puppet on a String.

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0: 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And there we had a cute and lightly rendition from Ringo Starr. 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
1: Do you remember Scottish schoolgirl singer Lena Zavaroni? At the age of 10, she became the youngest person ever to have an album in the top 10 of the UK albums chart. And later she starred in her own television series. The title song of the album was first published in 1921 by American composer Sidney Clare. And here it is. Ma, he's making eyes at me.

Lena Zavaroni, an incredible 10-year-old. Now we're going back to 1954 with a song from American songwriter Pat Ballard. It's the Chordettes and Mr. Sandman.

Well, looking at the clock, it seems that time's caught up with us again, and it's time for me to say goodbye. It's been wonderful for me having you with me for the last couple of hours, bringing you some magic moments, and I hope that you've really enjoyed it. I was just thinking that we've had no instrumentals today, which brings to mind that wonderful guitarist, Mr. Duane Eddy. A fantastic guitarist from my youth, and I vividly remember doing my air guitar with my Tony Spatt, listening to lots and lots of his wonderful hits. So I'm going to finish today with one of his great guitar instrumentals, Rebel Rouser. I hope you enjoy it. So this is Graham Lockwood saying bye for now, and I look forward to seeing you next time.

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0: Hello, Sylvie Williams here. I'm with you every Sunday morning at 10 o'clock with the Music Corner, sharing an eclectic choice of music here on Radio Leyland. 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
1: My name is Nicola Rainford and I'm from the Talking Tables across Leyland and Penwitham. We have tables in different venues across the area for people who wish to have some company. If you would like any more information or you'd like to become a volunteer in the scheme, then please visit our Facebook page, Talking Tables, Talking Without a G. Thank you.

0: The debut hit and the key that unlocked Beatlemania. It started it all for the Fab Four, and it's got us up and running. Hello, I'm Ruth Bradshaw.
1: And welcome from me, I'm Keith Bradshaw. And we'll keep the music going with one of our Ruth's theme songs. Well, possibly. It's Follow the Boys.

0: Ignoring Keith's last comment, that was Follow the Boys, the theme song for the 1963 comedy film of the same name. The song was sung by the star of the film, Connie Francis, and it was a top 20 hit single for Connie on both sides of the Atlantic.
1: She had some voice, didn't she? Yeah,
0: wonderful.
1: Tremendous variety of records. I remember it was a comedy film. It was a comedy comment. Anyway, it's time. Brace yourselves now. It's time for some of that monkey business.

0: I'm a Believer, written by Neil Diamond and sung by the Monkees.
1: Yeah, they were basically a band who were created for the TV series, weren't they?
0: They were.
1: Yeah, remember that? Very popular, wasn't it?
0: Yeah, singer, was it 6:30 on a Saturday, yeah, was, something like that?
1: Yeah, I think it was, yeah. Singer Mickey Dolenz already had lots of TV experience when he joined the Monkees. As a 10-year-old Mickey Braddock, he starred in the family adventure series Circus Boy, the children's TV in America, mm-hmm. Usually popular. Well, now it's
0: Time the Time.

0: Well, we're really up and running now, aren't we? Welcome to another, officially welcome to another 60s Music Memories with Keith and Ruth. And it's that time of year again, isn't it? Back to college, back to school, as far as we're concerned, back to the rest of our retirement. I think as former school teachers, this time of year probably resonates more with us than most.
1: It certainly does.
0: Although I imagine many, many parents are glad of this time of year when the little ones or even the big ones go back.
1: Well, I would hope that this year, because the weather's been so good during the summer holidays, they'll be able to get out and about and not have to sort of stop in very often was the case.
0: And stare at the rain through the window. Yeah, that's right. Well, back to the music. That was Tamla Motown at its best, dancing in the street with Martha and the Vandellas.
1: You've probably been able to do a bit of that this summer as well.
0: Well, I like to think so.
1: Yeah. Well, taking us right back now to September 1960. In the charts this week, The Shadows were at number one with Apache. At two, Duane Eddy, and Because They're Young. And at number three was Elvis.

0: Elvis the King, Elvis Presley with Mesa Blues. It was originally released in 1960 as the B-side to It's Now or Never, but independently reached number two in the charts. Elvis could do no wrong at that point.
1: Absolutely.
0: Could he ever?
1: No, that's right. You know, I mentioned school teaching. When I was a school teacher, I actually taught a lad called Elvis. He's the only other person I've ever come across called Elvis. Mm-hmm. He's probably in his 40s now, knocking on 50. Elvis in Preston. I wonder how he's doing. Oh, we'll never know. Here's an often covered song now, The 60s Sounds of Philadelphia with the Delphonics.

0: on the Philly Groove record label, American group The Delphonics with a touch of hide and seek. I once tried to organise a hide and seek tournament, you know, but good players were really hard to find. Anyway, that's called Ready or Not. Here I Come, Can't Hide from Love, in brackets. It was a minor hit in 1968.
1: 50s flashback now, and here's a song that gave Frankie Vaughan his first UK number one.

0: Frankie Vaughan, backed by Wally Start, his orchestra and chorus, with Garden of Eden, a big hit for the popular Liverpool entertainer. British singers Gary Miller and Dick James also had top 20 hits with the song at the same time as Frankie. Well, that's our 50s flashback.
1: Good stuff. Well, now, a song for all those nice ladies on the makeup cosmetic counters at the big department stores. This is War Paint.

0: Wow, the Brook Brothers and War Paint. You know, Ruth, when I was a kid, we used to catch sticklebacks in the local ditch or stream and put them in jam jars, and eventually we let them go. We were not cruel particularly. But sticklebacks, I haven't thought about them for years. 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
1: I'm sure they can. 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
0: No, it's just a word I haven't thought about for years. If anybody knows anything about modern sticklebacks, could they let me know? Those were the days.

0: can I just ask you, what is a modern stickleback? As opposed to, was there an old-fashioned stickleback?
1: Well, I was talking.
0: I think they're probably the same.
1: I was talking about sticklebacks in the '50s and sixties.
0: I know.
1: A 21st-century stickleback. Do they still exist?
0: Of course they do. Right, okay. Well, it's September, and I wonder. Are you taking delivery of a brand new car?
1: I wish.
0: Yeah, well, it's the time, isn't it, when new cars have new registration plates. It'll be 76 this time, I think, won't it?
1: It will.
0: Well, I'm always on the lookout for the first of these new plates, especially when driving on the motorway. But did you know that it was in 1963 that suffix vehicle registration numbers were introduced?
1: I vaguely remember when they introduced the letters at the end.
0: Yeah, this new format, of course, kept the earlier scheme of letters, followed by numbers, but added the suffix letter to the end. And quite naturally, A was the first suffix letter. And the letter would change each year.
1: Yes, you used to be able to determine which part of the country a car came from by the actual letters.
0: By the letters,
1: but
0: yeah.
1: That changed. Yeah.
0: And the suffix letter at the end provided this indication, didn't it, of the year.
1: That's right. I know that KB, my initials were Liverpool. But moving on.
0: Yes, well, number plates were no longer dateless, and it was optional at first. But in 1965, when the C suffix was issued, adoption of the format became compulsory.
1: All right.
0: But of course, the 1960s was a boom time for the UK car industry, as more people than ever bought new cars or bought a car for the first time. Do you know, in 1961, 31% of households had access to a car or van, but 10 years later, the figure had risen to 52%.
1: Okay, yeah.
0: And in 1960, there were just under 5 million private cars registered. By the end of the decade, there were just under 10 million, so it doubled.
1: So it doubled, that's fantastic,
0: years.
1: Isn't it? Yeah.
0: And the record year for new car production was 1963, when 1,867,640 new cars were delivered.
1: All right, fantastic.
0: Anyway, but I suppose in the 60s, one-car households were most common.
1: I think most common were non-car households, but I know what you mean. Yeah.
0: If we're thinking cars and
1: cars and car owners, houses, well, families just had one, didn't
0: they? Yeah, and now things have changed a bit.
1: Multiple cars on drives and down terrace roads, which were not built for multiple cars.
0: Well, yeah. I mean, that's quite the norm now for a lot of families,
1: yeah.
0: With the proportion of homes owning two or more cars rising from 8% in 1971 to 34% in 2024.
1: Right.
0: I suppose, unlike the 60s, in today's world, many families have two working adults,
1: yes.
0: And they've got separate commuting needs. I mean, my mum didn't work, your mum did, but like I think we've said, or we'll say, that many people worked very close to home.
1: They worked very locally, so they could go on the bus
0: or
1: they
0: walk.
1: Could just walk.
0: Or
1: yes, that's right.
0: Go on your bike.
1: Today, when people travel distances, don't they?
0: Yeah, a lot of people also, of course, today have older children living at home, don't they?
1: Yes, and they need cars as well.
0: They do.
1: They would certainly argue that anyway.
0: I suppose in the 60s, older children sort of were expected to get married, and that's when they left home, and then they had a home of their own.
1: Yeah.
0: But renting and buying property today is so expensive that many young people actually return home after leaving college or university, don't they?
1: It is a big thing, isn't it? Yeah.
0: And like you said, many people worked in their hometown, so they walked or cycled. Now people go many miles to work.
1: We live in an area with access to multiple motorways, don't we? And many people commute miles and miles.
0: Yeah, 30 miles is not a problem.
1: Yeah.
0: And more.
1: Yeah.
0: But, of course, since COVID, many more people today work part of their week at home.
1: Yeah.
0: But although it's cut commuting for some people, it hasn't cut the need for a car altogether. And, of course, people still need to get around. They often depend on having a car for shopping.
1: Yeah.
0: I mean, you go and have a big shop today. You can't take that back on the bus, can you?
1: People do, but it's very difficult.
0: Four or five carrier bags
1: very
0: or whatever.
1: Difficult. Oh, you have to get a taxi, don't you? You often see taxis at the supermarket.
0: Waiting at the supermarkets, and the school runs, and, of course, there's leisure. If you've got kids and you're transporting them to different activities.
1: Yeah.
0: Well, perhaps one of the biggest changes is the coming of electricity. electric cars.
1: This is the growth industry, isn't it? And of course, in terms of climate change and on green energy and stuff, it's much encouraged by governments everywhere.
0: I wonder what our parents would think about electric cars. Many of them brought up in households with not even electricity there.
1: No, that's right. Oh, you had to put the shilling in the meter.
0: Yeah. Well, if you were lucky enough to live in a family with a car in the 60s, which neither of us were, in fact, or you were even able to buy your own.
1: Yes, yeah.
0: Some of our friends did, even at school. I remember when we were in the sixth form, one of my friends was able to, not his own car, but able to use the family car.
1: You see car parks at the grammar school, sixth form colleges now. We never had a student's car park.
0: Where
1: the bike shed.
0: Yeah. Well, what were some of those famous car makers of the 60s? Well, at the beginning of the 60s, the main car producers in the UK were BMC, Ford, Vauxhall and Roots. And there were some independent companies like Rover.
1: Yeah.
0: Or Triumph and Jaguar
1: were the calling, weren't they? Yes.
0: They made luxury saloons and sports cars. And BMC comprised...
1: Well, they were at Austin, weren't they?
0: Austin and Morris.
1: Yeah.
0: Yeah. And they combined with the luxury and sporty MG, Riley and Wolseley.
1: Wolseley cars, isn't it? I've forgotten.
0: In 1965, BMC cars took 44% of the UK car market.
1: Yeah.
0: Roots combined... Well, what did Roots combine? Which famous car?
1: Oh, I can't remember.
0: Hillman.
1: All right,
0: remember Hillman, Singer?
1: Oh, these are
0: Sunbeam.
1: Oh, yes.
0: Humber.
1: Oh, wow, yes, yeah.
0: Ford, of course, was owned by Ford of America, and Vauxhall was part of the
1: General Motors group of Detroit Motor Town, yeah.
0: But by the end of the 60s, further mergers reduced the number of manufacturers to just Ford.
1: Yes.
0: And, of course, British Leyland.
1: Yes.
0: You know all about British Leyland.
1: We do, not far from where we are sitting.
0: BMC, yeah. Vauxhall and Chrysler.
1: Okay.
0: Jaguar, Rover and Triumph were all part of British Leyland too.
1: Good.
0: And foreign imports were quite a small part of the UK market back then. And they only made up 5% of UK cars.
1: It's very different now, isn't it?
0: Yes,
1: with all the cars, Asian particularly.
0: Can you think of two of the best-selling foreign cars in the 60s?
1: In the 60s, it was probably Volkswagen, wasn't it?
0: Well, it was Renault.
1: The Beetle.
0: And the Beetle.
1: The Renault Dauphine.
0: Yes.
1: Yes.
0: Well, the top 10 selling cars in Britain in the 1960s. I wonder if you owned or the family owned any of these. Can you think of any?
1: Well, you tell me what they were.
0: Well, BMC, the 11 and 1300. Ford Cortina.
1: Yes.
0: The Mini.
1: Yeah, very popular.
0: Yeah. Vauxhall Viva.
1: Yeah.
0: Remember that?
1: Yeah.
0: Ford Anglia, Ford Escort. They were popular, weren't they?
1: Yeah.
0: Hillman Hunter.
1: Oh, right, okay.
0: Vauxhall Victor.
1: Yeah.
0: And the Hillman Imp.
1: Oh, yeah.
0: That was my first car. Well, no, actually it wasn't. It was an Austin A40 in the early 70s with a floor that fell out. And obviously the Ford Corsair.
1: Yes, brilliant.
0: Remember those?
1: I do.
0: And the two best-selling cars of the whole decade were the Ford Cortina. I had one of those as well in the 70s. And the BMC 1100, 1300. Both introduced way back in 1962. Well, might have brought back some memories.
1: Well, let's hope so.
0: Those cars.
1: Yes, happy.
0: And if you buying a new car, enjoy it.
1: Yes, happy driving. Thank you. Retail.

0: Well, it was never a single here, but we know it well, don't we? And it did get plenty of airplay, but it did make the top 20 in Australia.
1: Well, that's interesting.
0: Yeah.
1: Pretend, good old Jerry.
0: Yes, Pretend by Jerry and the Pacemakers. It's actually a 1950s song. Probably the best-known version universally is by Nat King Cole.
1: Don't think I know that particularly well.
0: I think I know that.
1: Mm. Yeah. Well, next, the perfect song for autumn because it's on its way.

0: Well, you're listening to 60s Music Memories with Keith and Ruth Bradshaw, and we've all just been listening to The Mamas and the Papas and their California Dreamin'.
1: Instrumental feature time, and we're back with the amazing back catalogue of The Shadows. This hit record was inspired by the name of an Inca god, which in turn inspired an amazing trans-Pacific ocean journey made by six men and a parrot on a balsa wood raft. This is Contiki.

0: They were very short but very popular, the instrumentals of the early 60s. And that's our feature for this week, the one that's dedicated to explorer Tor Heyerdahl and his famous raft, Contiki. And it provided the Shadows with their second number one hit. The other was Apache. Contiki was written by Michael Carr, who also wrote Man of Mystery for the Shads.
1: Welsh singer Maureen Evans now. She had a few hits in the early 60s, but this was by far her biggest, Like I Do, which peaked at number 3 in 1962.

0: Lauren Evans from Cardiff, and nearly cut her off there. Mm. Well, she started her recording career singing cover versions for the Budget Price Embassy label. Remember them?
1: I do. They used to sell them in Woolworths, and they were cheaper versions.
0: Yes.
1: Oh, some of them are really good.
0: Well, that was like I did. It did well, earning her a silver disc.
1: And moving on, as if by coincidence, we're staying in Cardiff, South Wales, and it's the home of this hit-making band.

0: It's unfinished, very live version there. A fourth hit single for Eamon Corner with High in the Sky. I remember seeing them live at a gig at Cardiff University. They were really good. And they were led by Andy Fairweather Lowe, who, with his very distinctive vocals, is still touring, isn't he?
1: I think we're going to see him, aren't we?
0: 78, yeah, with his band The Low Riders. Yes, I've got tickets with
1: him. Later in the year.
0: We are. Look forward to that.
1: Well, do you remember When a Man Loves a Woman? Do you remember When a Man Loves a Woman?
0: Yes, those were the days.
1: Well, the song was a big hit around the world for Percy Tyrone Sledge. And this is the follow-up single, also a hit, but not as big.

0: You'll find that on Atlantic Records, and it's Alabama soul singer Percy Sledge singing Warm and Tender Love.
1: Time for this week's official one-hit wonder slot, and I think you'll know this one.

0: American folk trio The Rooftop Singers with their huge global hit from 1963, the country blues song Walk Right In. A US number one, a top tenner here, and a hit around the world. The song was actually written by Gus Cannon and first recorded by Cannon's Jug Stompers way back in 1929. Well, I've never heard of them. Have you?
1: I don't think anybody's ever heard of
0: them. Too far back for most of us.
1: Cannon's
0: any of us, I would think.
1: Jug Stompers. Fantastic. Well, that was a big hit for the Rooftops, wasn't it? It was their only hit. But it's our official one-hit wonder. Well, you do learn some things on the air.

0: Did I tell you about my mate?
1: Oh, no.
0: No, I know.
1: I didn't know he got so many. Well, where have you been hiding them?
0: Well, I've told you about this one before, but it's a different story. He fell off a 20-foot ladder yesterday.
1: Oh, dear.
0: Yeah, but the good news is he was only on the first step.
1: Oh. Yeah. I'm very pleased to hear that.
0: I said, that was a great record, wasn't it? I'll do anything.
1: Not better than your jokes. Jokes.
0: Thank you. At least you're laughing at them. That was the girl from... Oh, what are you laughing at?
1: Well, I'll leave it to your imagination.
0: Coming back to that record, it was the girl
1: was
0: from the
1: brilliant.
0: From the Bronx, New York, the one they call Mama Soul, the former backing singer Doris Elaine Higginson, who became Doris Troy, and the song I'll Do Anything.
1: A song that was made popular now by the Four Seasons. This British cover version made the top 40 in 1968. Remember the band?

0: Well, the track is called Come On Marianne, and the band, they were called Grapefruit.
1: Grapefruit were London-based, but from there we're crossing to Detroit again for a bit more Tamla Motown.

0: memories. We are
1: Sophie
2: and Harry.
1: You're listening to Music and Memories from that great musical decade, the 1960s.
2: Taking you back in time are Keith and Ruth Bradshaw.
1: Ruth is our gran.
2: Keith is our granddad.

0: Well, that's a John D. Loudermilk song, originally. He wrote it, recorded it the first time, but it was turned into a hit there by British group The Nashville Teens, Tobacco Road.
1: And before that, it was Tamla Motown Gold, Jimmy Ruffin, and Farewell is a Lonely Sound. I've had an idea.
0: What's that?
1: Let's have a party.
0: Oh, bring it on.

0: I'd like to go to one of her parties, wouldn't you?
1: I've never kissed a bear, I've never kissed a ghoul, but I can shake a chicken in the middle of a room.
0: Yeah.
1: What's that all about?
0: Oh, great party song.
1: Well, it is.
0: Let's have a party. Well, she's known to many as the Queen of Rockabilly or the First Lady of Rockabilly, and she mixed country music with fast-moving rockabilly, often recording them on opposite sides of a record. And she often shared the bill with Elvis Presley. Lucky girl. Oh, that's her best-known song, Let's Have a Party.
1: Yes, I remember having the Elvis version, just and he just called it Party. It was on an RCA 78 record back in 1957. And on the B-side was It Had Got a Lot of Living to Do. Great memories.

0: You know the person who invented the ballet skirt? He or she, I don't know.
1: Well,
0: they invented this ballet skirt and they agonised for days and days of what to call it until one day they finally put two and two together. You spoilt that.
1: Good. Well, you asked me the question, so I gave you the answer.
0: Yeah, so you finally named the day.
1: That's what your mum and dad said, wasn't it? When you told them you were getting married.
0: Once they picked themselves up off the floor.
1: Yeah.
0: Yeah. Anyway, so you finally named the day. Paul Jones, I think it was, in what I think was his last hit single with Manfred Mann, and number two from 1966. Stop laughing. Semi-detached suburban, Mr. James.
1: I'm not laughing, I married you. Now, here's a girl who first got noticed by winning a talent contest aged 16. She was backed by Cliff Bennett and the Rebel Rousers, Carol Hedges from Woking, who we know best as Billy Davis.

0: That's Billy Davis, and she wants you to be... Well, it's called I Want You to Be My Baby. And next it's...
1: Ruth Bradshaw's album of the week.
2: The exciting Wilson Pickett is my album choice this week. Released in 1966, it was the third album by R&B and soul singer Wilson Pickett. And the album charted at number 3 on the US Billboard R&B Albums Chart and number 21 on the Popular Albums Chart, becoming the highest charting studio album of Pickett's career. Well, the making of the album saw Pickett end his relationship with Stax Studios in Memphis, where he had cut his early singles, and he moved to Fame Studios in Muscle Shoals, Alabama, where he would record for the next 2 years. According to AllMusic, this album firmly established Pickett's stature as a major 60s soul man, and it launched 4 major hits for him: In the Midnight Hour, Land of a Thousand Dances, 99 and a half, in brackets won't do, and this one, which is my first choice.

0: That's his number?
1: It's 634-5789.
0: It is. And the song was written by Eddie Floyd and Steve Cropper. Famous names.
1: From Stax Records, yes. Yeah,
0: it's a song which Wilson Piggott hadn't liked at all on first hearing, but he recorded it in December 65 and included on this album with backing vocals by Patti LaBelle and the Bluebells. A single reached number one on the Billboard Hot Rhythm and Blues Singles Chart and number 13 on the Hot 100 Singles Chart. So he probably did very well to record it, didn't he?
1: I think so. I think it was a hit over here as well.
0: Yeah. The phone number, 634-5789, is a reference to the Marvelettes' 1962 hit, Beechwood, 4-5-7-8-9. Now, my second choice.

0: Mercy, Mercy, sometimes referred to as Have Mercy. It's a soul song first recorded by American singer-songwriter Don Covey in 1964, and it established his recording career and influenced later vocal and guitar styles. And the songwriting is usually credited to Covey and Ron Alonzo Miller, although other co-writers' names have also appeared on various releases. Several other artists have recorded Mercy Mercy, including a well-known version by the Rolling Stones. Do you remember what album that was on, Keith?
1: Oh, it was on one in the mid-60s.
0: Yeah, 1965 album, Out of Our Heads.
1: Yes.
0: So, my album of the week.

0: It's a number 12 hit song from Rick Nelson, Rick Nelson as he now wishes to be known, and his version of Fools Rush In. And that was from round about November 1963, about the time President John F. Kennedy was shot dead in Dallas, Texas, and we all remember that.
1: We certainly do. Classic B-side now, and Motown artists were well known for recording cover versions of each other's songs. And here's a good example. The Supremes had a big hit with You Can't Hurry Love, and on the reverse was this.

0: This week's B-side from Tamla Motown, The Supremes with Put Yourself in My Place, the flip side of You Can't Hurry Love.
1: Yes, The Supremes and the Elgins released it as B-sides, but the Isley Brothers, you might recall, had a British hit with the song, also on Motown. Now, some Dusty.

0: Dusty Springfield's last single success of the 1960s, Am I the Same Girl?
1: Yes, that's a Barbara Acklin song, isn't it?
0: It's a great song.
1: It's a good song.
0: Oh, yeah. Well, as always, Dusty does it brilliantly.
1: So well. Great stuff. Well, now, here come the Drifters, and they're Counting Tears.

0: It's the Drifters and I Count the Tears, but we don't want any tears around here because right now it's the Spot
1: Spot. And we're asking you to recognise, identify, yes, spot the artist, group or band on this next record. It's a top 30 American hit from the Summer of Love, 1967. And that's it. It's

0: Oh, no more time for that. My colleague next to me thought that was really hard, but I never know. That's this week's...
1: A mystery to me.
0: Sorry, it's a mystery to her.
1: Yeah, it certainly is. Still a mystery.
0: Well, the title of the song is She Is Still a Mystery.
1: And it's the lead track from the album Everything Playing and the last single success for the band before their founder and inspiration left to pursue a solo career. Well, he is John Sebastian and they are the Loving Spoonful. So, extremely well done if you spotted the Loving Spoonful.

0: such an iconic track of 60s music memory, Love Affair and Everlasting Love.
1: Brilliant. Well, now it's they had it covered, the slot where we played the original version of a song, which others often took on board and enjoyed great success. It's not always the case, but this is a good example. The Four Tops, Bobby Darin, Rod Stewart and others had hits with this song, but this is the original.

0: They had it covered. Singer-songwriter Tim Harding with his own song, If I Were a Carpenter.
1: And next, a couple of 60s hits back to back. First up, Creedence Clearwater Revival.

0: The Fortunes, and You've Got Your Troubles, and before that, Down on the Corner from CCR, Creedence Clearwater Revival.
1: And now the sounds of Stevie Wonder.

0: Stevie Wonder there, For Once in My Life. And it's been covered many times, that song, when it was written originally as a slow ballad, but Stevie Wonder's up-tempo version is by far the most successful.
1: Meanwhile, we're going back into the wonderful world of Northern Soul.

0: Landslide is regarded as one of the holy grails of Northern Soul. Singer-songwriter Tony Clark, he hailed from New York but grew up in Detroit.
1: He was a versatile talent, writing songs for Etta James, amongst others, a trained chef, and he had a cameo role in the Sidney Poitier film They Call Me Mr. Tibbs.
0: Yes, he did. And, well, we've just time for some tremolos.

0: Well, taking us out there, the Tremolos and My Little Lady.
1: And we've got to go. Our 2 hours is up. Thank you so much for being with us on this latest musical trip back in time. We're looking forward to being back next week. So until then, I'm Ruth Bradshaw. Goodbye from me.
0: And me too. We are done, but don't switch off. Stay tuned for more great music coming up. Till the next time then, goodbye from Ruth again.
1: Bye-bye.
0: And from me, I'm Keith Bradshaw. Goodbye.

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1: I'm Mark Wolverson. Welcome to the Classic and Progressive Rock Show for this week. Thank you very much to Keith and Ruth and to Sebastian for their wonderful contributions to this evening's music. But now, let's start with some Heart.

That's ELO, the Electric Light Orchestra, featuring Jeff Lynne, with some great tunes from them. Hope you enjoyed that. Now, over the weekend, I had the pleasure of seeing some videos of a performance of Yes that they did in 2016 at the Manchester Apollo. And it brought back many, many wonderful memories of their older as well as their newer songs. So I thought I'd share with you some Yes music today, both old and new, just as I watched on those videos. The first one is going to be from the Yes album, and I'll share that with you now. That is I've Seen All Good People.

That was, yes, Owner of a Lonely Heart. That's from 90125. And before that, we had Roundabout, Seen All Good People. Lots of great stuff from an amazing group, who were inducted into the Rock and Roll Hall of Fame in 2017. And, yeah, it's hard to believe. I was looking up a biography of John Anderson yesterday. He's 76 years old and still recording and performing. If he would be performing right now if it weren't for the pandemic. You know, some of these guys, they just go on and on and on, and the music they produce is incredible, and we should enjoy it while we can, because we will never see music like that again. Well, here's another group from the British Isles who have made a big impact on pop as well as hard rock music. This is Def Leppard, and first song I'm playing for you by them is Animal.

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Welcome to the second hour of the Classic and Progressive Rock Show here on Radio Leyland. That was Def Leppard finishing off a set of four of them, and that was Hysteria. And now we're going to move to a very well-known, very popular American group who sadly lost their drummer last year, Eddie Van Halen. And of course, the group is Van Halen, and they had two very well popular lead singers, David Lee Roth and this fellow, Sammy Hagar. So we're going to start a number of tunes by them. The first one here is Why Can't This Be Love?

It's Van Halen with Fire in the Hole, bringing to end four songs from them. While we're exploring the great classic rock hits of the United States of America, you can't go without recognizing that this group made a huge impact in their day. This is Lynyrd Skynyrd with Sweet Home Alabama.

Welsh indie rockers Manic Street Preachers there with It's Not War, Just the End of Love, combining great rock and roll music with the orchestral harmonious background there. A very unique band, and one which I've enjoyed listening to over the years. Now, another band which I've enjoyed very much for their excellent music all around, with the guitar, the bass, and especially the drums, is, of course, Rush. And this is one from them. This is Working Man.

That's Rush with New World Man, and before that we had Working Man for Reflections on Humanity here from a very great Canadian band. Well, thank you for joining me. We're just about come to the end of our 2 hours of classic and progressive rock. We're here every week. 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Do stay tuned. 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So do listen to Terry because he's absolutely great. Anyway, stay safe, have a lovely week, and I will be with you again next week. God bless and good night.

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You're listening to Radio Lowland, and it's 10 o'clock Monday night, so that can mean only one thing. It's time for Terry B's Radioactive Rock Show. Big thanks to Matt Wolverson, our rocking reverend, who you've been listening to for the last couple of hours, for his classic and progressive rock show. Great show as usual, Mark, and we'll see you again next week. So we're going to crack straight on with lots to do tonight. We've got loads of music to play you, and we're going to have a chat with a very famous chap a little later on in the show. So what have you got to look forward to? Wolffang, Scarblade, Hanson, Seven Spires, King Kraken, Dance Commander, a cracking cover from the Bad Wolves, Jay Sharon Project, Loud Minds, Satch Vine, but kicking it all off tonight, Robert John and The Wreck. Put your money where your mouth is. This is their latest single, and it came from, or it is on their latest album, Wreckage Volume 3, and they're out into it on October with These Wicked Rivers. So the song originated from a writing session between Robert John and Henry James, lead vocals and lead guitarists. Heavy riff, main chorus line, and they ran with the lyrics of how people can promise things in life, but often their actions don't line up with their words. Robert John and The Wreck, Put Your Money Where Your Mouth Is. That's opening the show this evening. Then we're going to stick with the type of music that that they have, and we're going to listen to a band who have been hailed as the UK's answer to the Brothers Osborne. They're called Woodburnt Red. They're from Worcestershire, and their distinctive sound shares passion for southern blues and country rock. This is their new single. It's called Best Things, and it's a social commentary on wanting the best things in life but owning nothing. And I think one of the lyrics really hits home. It's some folks say that the best things in life are free. Well, I'm looking in my pocket and my wallet disagrees. Woodburnt Red with The Best Things follows. Put Your Money Where Your Mouth Is. Here are Robert John and The Wreck.

The Best Things from Woodburnt Red, and before that, Put Your Money Where Your Mouth Is from Robert John and the Wreck. Here's a French band there called Winecraft, and they're back with their new single, Wild Wine Crest. That's a tongue twister, that one, if ever. This is their first release since their previous single, We're Not Out of the Woods, was released, I think, back in March or April. And keeping in with their love of all things wine, the band have decided to call their new album also Wild Wine Quest, which will be out in November. They've got a retro sound with influences from all over the place. And, I think it's rather good. Yep. Winecraft. Aged in an oak barrel. This is their single Wild Wine Quest. 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

There you go. Wild Wine Quest from Winecraft. Okay, we're going to Canada now, and renowned Canadian singer Paul Lane has a new single. It's called Don't Let Me Go Tonight. It's from his upcoming album, The Long Road Back, which is out in September. It's a masterclass in melodic rock. The album delivers hooks aplenty, heartfelt ballads, and arena-ready anthems that cover the full spectrum of the genre. Yeah, it's a terrific track from a terrific album. Paul Lane, Don't Let Me Go Tonight, is up next. Then another great voice, Jim Petrick and World Stage, have a new album coming out later in the year called The River of Music, The Power of Duets. And you can guess from the title what it's going to be. It is an album full of duets. And here's the first one. It's called Back in the Day, and it's Jim Petrick and World Stage featuring Colin Petrick. It's the new single from the upcoming album. So there you go. Back in the Day, featuring Colin Petrick, from Jim Petrick and World Stage. But first, it's Paul Lane, Don't Let Me Go Tonight. 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

Great stuff there from Jim Petrick, featuring his son Colin Petrick, and Back in the Day. And before that, the Canadian artist Paul Lane with Don't Let Me Go Tonight. Now, Nightblade, a band from Kidderminster, formed in 2010. Their debut album came out a year later. It was called Servant to Your Lair, followed by Closer to the Threshold and the Crisis Has No Prejudice EP. They've shared stages with some big names, Wolfsbane, Diamond Head, Snake Charmer. Band went into a hiatus for a couple of years in the late 20-teens, but returned in 2020 with Ignorance is Bliss. Then hit the pandemic hit, and they recorded three albums in 3 years. Their first single was a cover back in 2023-24 called Baker Street. Their seventh studio album arrived last year. It's called Five, because it was their fifth album in 5 years. And they have got album number eight, which is going to be called Something to Say, which is out early next year. But this is the first single from it. It's called Harder to Console, and it's the story of someone facing several serious struggles at once: financial problems, illness, loss, grief, while reflecting on a close friend who was always there for them but no longer is around. Explores the feeling of reaching a point where, despite someone's best efforts to help, nothing seems capable of making things better. They're a great band. They're from Kidderminster. They're called Nightblade.

great sound there. That's Nightblade and Harder to Console. Now, new track from the sort of Anglo-Swiss band, or should I say American-Swiss band. They're called Sweat, and it's their new single. It's called Open My Eyes. Do we lose our innocence when we face hardships? This track poses this question to the perpetual daydreamers and the restless minds sweeping unobstructed and unfazed across a landscape of self-reflection and nostalgic exploration. If you like early Rush, Heart, Jefferson Starship, you'll like this. The quartet, they're based in Pittsburgh, and this is a great new chapter of sort of their rocky, proggy ambitions. It's out later this month. It is Open My Eyes, and they're called Sweat.

Brilliant stuff there. Open my eyes. That's from Sweat. Now, it was out Friday. It's called Fire and Vengeance. It's Ricky Warwick's new album. And here's the title track.

0: There you go, that was Fire and Vengeance from someone's new album. And we've got a particular someone talking to us this evening, and I'm going to let him introduce himself to you all and let you know what's happening.
1: Hey everybody, my name is Ricky Warwick, and my brand new album is called Fire and Vengeance, and it's released on September the 4th, 2026.
0: Well, Ricky, you seem to be non-stop in writing your new material, and you've delivered several albums over the last few years. The last solo album, it was only last year, for example. What's your secret to constantly writing these wonderful tunes? And where does your never-ending, or it appears never-ending, inspiration, where does that come from?
1: So writing songs for me, I guess I'm lucky. I don't even really think about it. It's just something that I've been doing now for so long. It's part of my DNA. I just love to write songs. I try and write something every day. So I'm always writing. I'm always working on something. I'm always listening to music. I'm always learning. I'm reading books. I'm reading poetry. I'm watching movies. I like to think I'm a sponge. I'm kind of taking all this stuff in and then, you know, putting my own thoughts, my own feelings about the world that we live in, about society, about friends and family, and hopefully pouring that into the lyrics. But I, you know, I love what I do, and it's a joy to wake up each morning knowing that you, you know, can pick up a guitar and crank out a tune and write some words down and see where that takes you. I mean, I just love the mystery, and the power of that. It's really, really exciting to me, and always has been, and has certainly hasn't diminished over the years. If anything, it's got stronger.
0: So on the album, which songs stand out in particular for you and why?
1: So with a new record, I always find it hard. People say, what's your favourite song? What stands out? You know, they all get the same TLC when they're being written, recorded as each other. And, you know, what the song I'm working on at that moment in time is always the favourite, as cheesy as that sounds. I think with this record, it was the first time we recorded in Keith's brand new studio up at his house up in the Hollywood Hills. So that was exciting, and that was a different environment to record in there and be the first album that he actually did in there as well, which was a huge honour. But I think we tried a few things on the songs like Seek, Send, Destroy. You know, we're messing about with synths on there as well. It's still, you know, it's still obviously very guitar heavy, but I think that was something new for us. We stripped back a couple of the songs on this record. There's obviously a couple of acoustic songs on there as well, which may harp back to my earlier solo records. So I think there's a real good mixture of Ricky Warwick music on there for everybody. There's some full-on rockers on there, obviously, but there's some different textured layers and flavours on there as well. I mean, I'm really proud of how Seek, Send, Destroy turned out. That's a great song. Sweet County Down is a song I've written. It's been sitting on for a while, and now that I've moved back to Northern Ireland, I guess that just really is a very important song for me because it's written about moving back home after all this time. So at this moment in time, those are probably the two that stand out, but right now it's a brand new record, so everything is shiny and new, and I love them all.
0: Now, not to mention the constant sort of moving between projects with the Almighty, Black Star Riders, the Fighting Hearts. I mean, where do you find the time and the energy? Does it keep each project fresh and it keep you on your toes? And, you know, with that, how do you focus on the different songs that each band brings?
1: So a lot of folks say to me, you know, how do you differentiate between the Almighty, Black Star Riders, the solo stuff, the Fighting Hearts, etc.? You know, where do you find the time and the energy? I mean, again, as I answered in the previous question, it's just a love of what I do. And being involved with different types of bands, they're all different scenarios, they're all different situations. It pushes me as a musician to play different types of music, sing differently, approach things differently. So I get a great education from each one of those bands and those situations. And yeah, it definitely keeps me on my toes, keeps me focused, keeps me rehearsing, keeps me writing and keeps me learning and moving forwards, which I feel is really, really important. I don't find it a chore at all. It's a joy. I'm blessed to be involved with so many great, great musical things. Absolutely.
0: Now, for those that may not have seen it yet, Just describe the album art for us, and who's the artist, and what does it represent to you?
1: So the artwork on Fire and Vengeance was done by a very old friend of mine and somebody who I admire greatly, is Jules Denby. Jules is a fantastic artist. She's a tattooist. She's a poet. She's an actress. She's a performer in her own right. Most people would know Jules from... She's done all the artwork for the band New Model Army, which obviously I was in for a very, very short time way back in the day. And that's when I first met Jules, and we just got on really well, and we've remained friends ever since. I've long admired her artwork. She was very good to me over the years, really looked after me when I was a youngster in New Model Army, and I always value her opinion. And I just... You know, she designed the original Almighty logo, that skull that you see in all those Almighty t-shirts. That was Jules. So I really wanted to work with her again. And this time the planets aligned and she submitted the piece of artwork. I sent her some ideas and some lyrics, and that's what she sent back. And it blew my mind. And what I love about using the skull motif is the skull sort of stands for mortality and transformation and like the stripping away of illusion. It's quite a spiritual thing, you know, like death and rebirth, wisdom and truth, all that's, you know, contained inside our cranium, inside our skull. And I just think it's such a strong image that I've always identified with it. I've got, you know, countless skulls tattooed on me. And it's just something that I'm fascinated by. So when Jules delivered that, I was just like, this is it. This is the perfect artwork for the album, for Fire and Vengeance. So absolute honour to have her do it, and I think when you see it, you'll know yourself how fantastic it is. It's going to look fantastic on t-shirts, on backs of leather jackets, even tattoos. She's brilliant. So Jules Denby did the artwork, and I'm delighted with it. Absolutely delighted.
0: Now, I've noticed that you always seem to have a variety of guests on your albums. So who have you got guesting on this one, and what did they contribute, if anything, to the songs?
1: So one of the cool things about, well, many of the cool things, but this is one of them, about making solo records is you get to be full on as narcissistic as you want to be, because you can have anybody you want playing a record. So I've taken full advantage of that over the years, as you may have noticed. And this, and Fire and Vengeance was no different. We got Charlie Starr back again from Blackberry Smoke, the great Charlie Starr. He sings and plays some beautiful guitar on a track called When the King Falls. Always thrilled to work with Charlie. He's just such a great person and a formidable musician. So Charlie's on that track. Then we got Seek, Then Destroy. We got the mighty Phil Collins from Def Leppard. We were recording this and Keith and I kind of looked at each other and said, it's got a bit of a Def Leppard vibe in the pre-chorus. And obviously I know the Def Leppard family really well. I'm really close to them. Reach out to Phil. He couldn't have been more enthusiastic. He sang. He played some great lead guitar on it. And, you know, hell, he's even in the video. Phil was just great and just hugely honoured to have Phil involved. And then on a track called Hellbent and Heaven Sent, we got Doug Aldridge. Got to know Doug really well over the years. We've done some touring together when he was in Whitesnake and the Dead Daisies and stuff. And Doug's a good friend and, again, a hell of a guitar player. And Keith and I just heard Doug on this song, and Doug came over to the studio, sat down and just ripped, absolutely ripped solo after solo. We were spoiled for choice. So lovely to have Doug on that track. And then Sweet County Down, a song that I wrote about moving back to Ireland. And so I reached out to an old friend of mine called Darren Holden, who sings with a great Celtic rock band called The High Kings. And Darren provided some brilliant backing vocals on that track. So huge honour to have him on there. So again, continuing the theme, it's lovely that a lot of these people that I'm huge fans of, they're musically, I can call good friends, and it's just great to have them on there. And it just takes the whole thing to another level, just hearing them play on my songs.
0: Now, has moving back to Northern Ireland from Los Angeles changed your viewpoint on life or the way in which you write?
1: I don't think moving back to Northern Ireland necessarily has had a massive impact on the way I write. Obviously, the song Sweet County Down was inspired by that. So, yes, there is that about coming back home and the pull of it. I always knew I'd end up back in Northern Ireland. I just knew. So that was written from that perspective. But it hasn't really changed me. The lifestyle is very different here to Los Angeles, obviously. But I still write in the same way, and I still think I look at things the same. So I don't know if it's affected the writing that much. it's just given me a bit more space to create, if that makes sense, being back here. I think I'm very content living back here, and maybe that subconsciously will have and is having an influence on how I write. Who knows? We shall see.
0: So, Ricky, which songs are you most looking forward to playing live for the first time on this UK tour this autumn? And what else can we expect from the shows?
1: Yeah, I can't wait to get out on the road with my band, The Fighting Hearts, and play some of these new songs from Fire and Vengeance live. You know, I'm looking forward. We'll be playing Seek, Send, Destroy, Fire and Vengeance, probably Last Chance to Dance, and maybe a couple of the other tracks on there as well. And I think that's, for me, the most exciting part, is bringing the songs off the wax and into the live environment and playing them in front of people and seeing people's reaction and seeing people singing along for the first time. People have just got the record singing along. That's always a great, great thrill when that happens. So, you know, it's going to be really exciting to play the songs live. And all, as always, we'll be playing some of the older songs. There'll be some Black Star Riders, some Almighty, and there maybe a bit of Lizzie too, and maybe a surprise cover, as we always will. But we're changing the setup a bit from the last few times we've been out, and I'm looking forward, as always, to get out with the Fighting Hearts. Great band. It's always a great show. Tons of energy. I mean, live, it's where it's at, and I can't wait to get out and play the tracks, some new tracks from Fire and Vengeance, so you all can hear them live.
0: So you got this in-store tour on release week as well. So what does that entail for you?
1: So it's really important to me, anytime I put a record out, to go out and do record store in-stores. I'm a huge vinyl junkie, and I love record shops. I love record stores. I can spend hours in them, and I do. So it's very, very important that when a record comes out, that I can get out and not support my own record, but support the record stores. Because they're vital and they need support. So I love going out visiting stores all over the country, and with Fire and Vengeance, no different. I'll be going out this time and, as always, taking the acoustic guitar with me and playing in the record stores acoustically a few tracks from the new album, and, you know, a couple of oldies as well. And it's just great to meet people, like-minded people that are buying your music, chat about music, sign whatever they need signed, and hear their stories and see what songs they like or what they don't like, and just talk about music, mine or anybody else's. That's what I love about record stores. It's a coming together of like-minded people to talk about what we all love, which is music.
0: There you go. Thank you. Big, big thank you. Big, big thank you indeed, Mr. Ricky Warwick.
1: Hey, guys. Thank you so much for listening to me talking about my new album, Fire and Vengeance. I'm really excited for you all to hear it and to see what you think. It's very, very important to me. People always say, well, I just make records for me. I don't. I make records for you. First and foremost, because what you think and what you get out of the records that I make is the most important thing, because without you guys, there is nothing. So thank you very much. The album is out September the 4th, Fire and Vengeance. Please pick up a copy if you like big choruses, well-written songs, and just good hard rock and roll. Hopefully you won't be disappointed. I think it's a great record, but I am biased. September 4th, Fire and Vengeance. I will see you on the road. Support music. Thank you.

There you go. I hope you enjoyed that. Let's have a chat with Mr. Ricky Warwick, whose new album is out now. And if you haven't got one, or a copy of his new album, why not? It's called Fire and Vengeance. And we finished that section with another track from the album. It's called If You Think Your Country Needs You. Thank you. Big thank you to Ricky Warwick for taking the time out to talk to the Radioactive Rock Show. Right, we'll continue with the music now. And we have got a band called Loud Minds. This is a Hertfordshire prog rock band with strong connections to Manchester and Birmingham. And this is their latest single. It is called Silent Witness. And I think it's rather good. Have a listen. And don't forget where you heard them first. These are Loud Minds with Silent Witness.

Great to hear the new British band. They're called Loud Minds, and that was Silent Witness. Heading for France now, and French band Hot Hell Room. I suppose if you say it quick enough, it could be Hotel Room. They unleash Soylent Green. This is their new single. It's the first taste of their upcoming album, which is to be called Blood Red Sand, and it's out in November. Got a great video, and if you look at the video, it gives you a sort of taste what they're like. The sound's rooted in heavy rock and classic heavy metal, guitars at the front, and a direct hard rock drive. The single's available digitally, and the album will be out digitally and on CD. Then, Satch Vi, guitar icons. Joe Satriani and Steve Vai have a new single out. It's called Mayhem. It's the third single from their album, The Sea of Emotion, which is out in November. Mayhem from Satch Vi plays after Soylent Green from Hot Hell Room.

Bit of mayhem there from Satchvi, and before that, Soylent Green from Hot Hell Room. Now an absolute classic recorded live, and the live album is due out a little later on. It's 7 Days to the Wolves. It's Nightwish. Do enjoy it.

And if you haven't heard that one before, where have you been? 7 Days to the Wolves from Nightwish. Now, King Kraken have their new single, Shadows Fall. It's out on the 18th of September, but we're going to play it for you now. It's a dark, unnerving tale of getting lost in the woods, only to be met by malevolence and evil wrongdoing. Do enjoy King Kraken.

Shadows Fall there, that was King Craig, and it's their latest single. Now we're off to Norway, and Norway's loudest wake-up call just told you to put your phone down. Norwegian rock band Dance Commander are back with Time in the Sun. It's a fist-in-the-air protest song built for anyone who's felt trapped by the glow of your own screen. They've got the swagger of Danko Jones, the punch of AC/DC, and the unfiltered attitude of bands like Lucifer. Big riffs, big choruses, and it's a message that sort of feels more urgent by the day. It's a protest against digital obsession and the low-grade panic of constant notifications paired with a longing for something simpler. The woods, the trees, the sea, freedom. Yep, and it's the turn at the end that makes it all work. Dance Commander, Time in the Sun, that's up next. Then, we were waiting for somebody to do it, and Bad Wolves have done it. They've joined the millions of fans around the world in marking the sudden passing of the one and only Dolly Parton, whose legacy has touched generations of artists and fans globally. It is Bad Wolves with their cover version of Jolene. And that's going to play straight after Time in the Sun from Dance Commander. 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

Bad Wolves doing their Dolly Parton, and before that, Time in the Sun from Norway's Dance Commander. Now, I'd like to present the new single. It's from Limberlost, and it's a cracking record. It's called The Devil Never Sings, and that plays next here on the Radioactive Rock Show. Then, we're going to listen to a band which is the side project of James Vieco, who is in the Spanish band Saturna. They're called The Whisper. They're a trio who have released an EP called The Silence a while ago now. They're about to release their full-length album. It's out at the end of September. It's called Find a Way In. And this is the first single off the album. It's called Whatever You Do. It's damn fine, splendid. The Whisper, Whatever You Do, will play after Limberlost, because you know the devil never sings.

There you go, Whatever You Do from The Whisper, and before that, The Devil Never Sings from Limberlost. Now, we are going to listen to a Swedish hard rock and melodic rock project created and led by vocalist and guitarist Jay Sharon, founded back in 2011. It's a personal creative outlet, and they draw inspiration from the 80s melodic hard rock, but embracing modern production. It's a sound with great, powerful guitar riffs, atmospheric melodies, and lyrics that explore struggle and truth. This is one that's out again. I think it was released about a year ago, but it's been re-released. It's a Jay Sharon project, and this is Payback.

They go from Sweden, the Jay Sharon Project, and that is called Payback. Now we're off to Oshawa in Ontario, and prog power metal band Visions of Morpheus have released Dawn of the Machine. It's the second single from their concept album Dreaming in Binary, which is out on the Indie Tunes Records label. This track returns to the beginning, to the early days of AI, before the questions turn to fear. The track starts the way the moment feels, frantic, accelerating, impossible to slow down. But beneath the chaos, something else takes hold, a heavy, relentless pulse, the gravity of a future already in motion. We're being offered everything we wanted, but what's the price that we have to pay? Dawn of the Machine, Visions of Morpheus, that plays next. Then we're going to listen to Finnish band Strahle, and this is their new single, Out of the Loop, which has got a brilliant accompanying video. It's a new era for the band, while staying true to their trademark sound, heavy riffs, great melodies, and a bit of a melancholic atmosphere. They've sort of chosen to put the spotlight as a society on lots of things. So Out of the Loop, that's the new single from Strahle, and that's going to play straight after Dawn of the Machine from Canadian band Visions of Morpheus.

Two great tracks, Out of the Loop from Strahli, and before that, Dawn of the Machine from Visions of Morpheus. Now, Saxon are returning with their 25th studio album, Gods of Thunder. It's out next January, but a new single and video are out now. It's the title track, Gods of Thunder. Do enjoy it. It's more new music from a great band, Saxon. Then they have re-released their album A Fortress Called Home as a 3-CD master edition. They're called Seven Spires. And from that album, I'm going to play you Impossible Tower. So there your next two. Impossible Tower from Seven Spires follows the new single from Saxon. This is Gods of Thunder.

Well recommended, that album. Seven Spires there with Impossible Tower, and before that, Saxon with Gods of Thunder. Now, metal icon Kai Hansen has a new single out. It's called Wait and See, and it's from his new solo album, Born with a Hammer, which is out in it's out later in September on the Ear Music label. It's the third single from the album, and it's talking about speed, freedom, and rock and roll. Then we're going to listen to a great new track. It's hot on the heels of his Hurt People Hurt album, which was released back in May. This is an EP. It's called Dirtbox. It's brand new songs from industrial maverick, I think you'd call him, Raymond Watts, who is also known as Pig. It features co-writes with friends and collaborators, as well as his regular songwriting partner, which is Jim Davies, ex-Prodigy. This is the track I've chosen to play from it. It's called Your Reptilian Overlord Presides. I think it's great. I think you will too. And that plays straight after the Wait and See from Hansen. So there you next two, Hansen, Wait and See, and Pig. Your Reptilian Overlord Presents. Do enjoy these two.

Love a bit of glam. That's Pig with Industrial Glam, I think they call that. Your Reptilian Overlord presents, and before that was Wait and See from Hanson. Now, band called Scarblade have a new album, Guardians of Time, which is scheduled to be out at the end of October, and they've just signed with the Wormhole Death Records label. This is a powerful new chapter in the band's journey, and traditional metal foundations with a modern edge. Yep, it is the title track, the first single, Guardians of Time from Scarblade. Then we are going to listen to Italian-Swedish hard rock band Hell in the Club, and this is their new single. It's Call Me at 666. There you next to Hell in the Club, Call Me at 666. But first, Scarblade with their great new track, Guardians of Time.

There you have them. Call Me at 666 from Hell in the Club. Before that, Guardians of Time from Scarblade. Now, your penultimate track tonight is from Swedish heavy metal squad Ram. It's their latest single, and there's a video out for it as well. The track appears on their new LP, Against, which is out later in the year on the Metal Blades record label. And, vocalist Oscar Carlquist was asked about this song, and he said, "It's the return of the riff. I've been contemplating about how the 70s and early 80s metal was a lot more about the riff than what you hear and have heard for a long time. I wanted to bring that back and wrote a typical, super simple, old school riff to carry the song. It's terrific, it's Ram, it's Nightblade, and it's up next."

There you go, Nightblade from Ram. That's almost your lot for tonight. But before we go, we're going to visit Italy and listen to Wolfang. They've unveiled Purgatory, which is a bilingual symphonic metal song that pulls its narrative straight from the pages of Dante's... Yeah, you know the one I'm going on about. And, yeah, it delivers the kind of cinematic weight that, if you like Nightwish, Rhapsody of Fire, Stratovarius, you'll instantly recognise. The song follows a soul trapped in the sort of middle realm, purgatory itself, caught between judgment and salvation, climbing towards the promise of paradise. Symphonic layers, soaring vocal lines, painting a mountain of redemption, the burning purification of sin, and a final dive into God's wisdom fountain. It's a song built for widescreen listening, if you like. It's the kind of track that rewards a full, uninterrupted spin, and that's what you're going to get now. It's your epic at the end. It's Wolfang and Purgatory. Thank you for your company. Hope you've enjoyed the show as much as we've enjoyed putting it together. And if you want, we can do it all again in a week's time. Another 2.5 hours of great new music here on the Radioactive Rock Show. Purgatory from Wolfang is playing us out. Good night, thank you, and look after yourselves till we meet again. And if you look after yourselves, do make sure you look after one another as well. Good night.

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